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1: 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On September 4th, Santa Fe has one too. 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

0: 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We're going off-roading in a 4Runner. 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

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This concert is from the Paris Jazz Festival on October 1st, 1964. 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

Storyville, the French Quarter, Congo Square, Bourbon Street. 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

tomorrow bring. Go shake your tambourine like they do down in New Orleans. A big time serenade. We're gonna have a

We've got a professor, a couple of doctors, a kid, and a king, and a chief. And they're all part of Saturday Night Gumbo on 101.5 The Cat.

0: The Jam is back. DSH Entertainment keeps the heat up with the Duke City Comedy Jam Series 2. Saturday, June 27th, we're bringing the house down with the legendary The Mayor, Chris Thomas, from Def Comedy Jam. 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The Mayor, Chris Thomas, Saturday, June 27th. 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

0: This Monday night on Monday with Miles, we present Disc 5 from the bootleg series Volume 8 of Miles in France, 1963 and 64. This concert is from the Paris Jazz Festival on October 1st, 1964. 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

I'm Jeff Rupert, and this is Jazz and the American Spirit. I enjoy sharing the relevance of jazz music with an audience. Jazz is deeply connected to America and in many ways conveys its history, sometimes better than words can. As a performer, it's apparent to me that jazz embodies the American experience. Fans worldwide remind me that jazz is about free thinking and democracy with a tinge of youthful exuberance and audacity. Join me, Jeff Rupert, as we explore jazz and the American spirit. Jazz fans, I hope everybody's doing well today. My name is Jeff Rupert, and you have tuned in to Jazz and the American Spirit. And up first today, we've got some Fletcher Henderson and his orchestra, and it's 1924. I believe it's October 13th. This song we're going to hear is recorded twice, November 7th and October 13th in 24. But I'm fairly certain this is the October date. And it's an interesting song. Fletcher Henderson is virtually invented the jazz big band, what we know of today as the big band. It's five saxes, eight brass, that's four trumpets, four trombones, and slight iterations of that, like sometimes it's three trumpets, three trombones. At any rate, he's put this band together. He's got a genius in the band named Don Redman, who can play every instrument in the book, and he's also partly responsible for inventing the jazz band as we know it and writing for the jazz band. At any rate, they finally get this great soloist in the band, and his name, Louis Armstrong. And they had convinced Louis to leave Chicago. He'd been from New Orleans, of course, but had been in Chicago playing with Joe Oliver and around the South Side. And comes to New York to join the Fletcher Henderson band. I might add that the guys were shocked when they saw Louis Armstrong because he was dressed, you know, kind of like a country guy. And all the guys in Fletcher's band were pretty uptight, you know, dressed fine and everything. But at any rate, we're going to hear an interesting piece. This is called Shanghai Shuffle. This is by Don Redman. And Louis Armstrong takes the final solo, but the penultimate solo, if I'm using this correctly, is Don Redman. On what instrument? The oboe. How about it? Jazz oboe. That's a new thing, right? Well, this is, I think, the very first ever recorded jazz oboe solo. And before you make jokes like, yeah, it was probably the last also, it was used several times. Yusef Lateef played oboe and other musicians as well. But let's check out 1924 Shanghai Shuffle. Fletcher Henderson, his band in New York City, with Louis Armstrong on the trumpet and Don Redman on the oboe. Here we go.

There you have it, ladies and gentlemen. I think the first jazz oboe solo. It was 1924, and that was Don Redman. And, of course, following him, really eclipsing him, frankly, is Louis Armstrong and his great cornet solo. He's still playing cornet at the time, I believe. At any rate, it's really fun to hear this music, and who would have thought that in 1924 you'd be listening to an oboe solo? Well, the fact of the matter is jazz music was very wild up until the Great Depression. Then it kind of became more refined and more conservative as America did. You know, everybody was hunkering down, trying to make a living. At any rate, let's move forward. We're going to hear another unusual instrument. This is played by Steve Turay. And also, I think Robin Eubanks is also playing on this. And Clifton Anderson. Now, Cliff, he's just playing trombone. What are these guys playing? Well, they're all playing conch shells. Yep, conch shells on jazz. Let's listen to Steve Turay playing his song Sanctified Shells. This is recorded in 1992 for the Antilles record label. It's pretty cool. It's a kind of a mellow sound, and it's similar to a trombone, so I could see where Steve would pick this up because it does have a similar kind of flair as the trombone. Here we go. Here's Sanctified Shells on jazz in the American spirit.

Steve Turay playing the trombone with the plunger mute there, backed up by conch shells. Yeah, three conch shells playing the harmony there. I think it was Steve overdubbing it and Robin Eubanks and a couple other fellas, but that was something that you don't hear every day. Steve, I've seen Steve play conch shells. It's pretty amazing. And some of them he's got are quite big. I mean, like bigger than a football. And then, of course, he has small ones. As you can imagine, there's a limitation to how many different notes you can get in it. In fact, I think the way you switch notes is with your aperture of your embouchure, but also with your hand in the conch shell itself. I think you could change the pitch, if I saw correctly, you know, watching Steve do it. At any rate, we're having fun here on Jazz and the American Spirit. We're playing some instruments you don't normally hear in jazz. First, we heard some jazz oboe, jazz conch shell. Can you think of instruments? I bet you can. Well, we're going to go to a 1962 release, and this album was dedicated to the astronaut John Glenn. And the artist is Dave Brubeck, and this is the title track from the album Countdown, Time in Outer Space. And this features the unusual instrument of the timpani, jazz timpani. Fasten your seatbelts. If you haven't heard it before, you're about to experience something of a completely different style and flair. It's blues played on a timpani. I hope you like it. Here you go. Here's Countdown in Outer Space, Dave Brubeck, 1962.

You heard it here on Jazz and the American Spirit, Jazz Timpanis. And if the timpani wasn't odd enough, how about that song was in 5/4 time? Usually music is in 4/4 time. It's even called common time. But 5/4, that was a big part of Dave Brubeck's shtick. For lack of a better word, maybe that's not the right word for it. But, you know, he had his song Take Five. It was in 5/4. And his album Time Out was all dealing with different time signatures. So, you know, Maynard Ferguson used to tell me, I remember very well, he'd say, be careful what you get known for, Jeff. And I said, why is that, Maynard? He goes, because you're going to have to do it the rest of your life. I'm sure many of you know exactly what Maynard was talking about. Today on Jazz and the American Spirit, I'm having a little bit of fun. We're having fun, hopefully, playing some music in jazz that's by unusual jazz instruments. We heard some jazz oboe. There we heard some jazz timpani. And now we're going to hear Dorothy Ashby playing some jazz harp. Yep, jazz harp. In fact, this song is called Afro Harping, and it was recorded in Chicago in 1968 for the Cadet record label. I know a jazz harpist. It's my friend Marcus Printup's wife, Risa. She plays harp, but not often that you hear harp in jazz, and you might wonder why. Well, actually, who else? Alice Coltrane, John Coltrane's wife. But harp is a lot of times you'll see two harps in an orchestra, because if there's a lot of chromatic motion, that is, if chromatic motion means like on the piano, if you played every note consecutively, it's hard for harps to play chromatic notes. So they have these pedals that change the string tension that changes the pitch. So sometimes they'll use two harps to facilitate getting all the chromatic tones, because it's just hard for a harp player to get those chromatic tones changing in one, say, melodic figure. So Richard Rodgers, for example, and I think it's South Pacific, has two harps in the score, and it's just not uncommon at all. Ravel used two harps, I think, as well. But at any rate, harps, on the other hand, can play these sweeping glissandos that are really cool. That is, you know, a whole bunch of notes at once. They just have to set their pedals. Anyway, let's check out Dorothy Ashby here on Afro Harping on Jazz and the American Spirit with me, Jeff Rupert.

remember one time years ago, I was playing at the Guinness Jazz Festival, which is held in the west coast of Ireland in Cork. And I was playing with a blues band. It was so fun because there was all these different kind of musicians hanging out there. I mean, I remember Pat Martino was there. We rode the flew out together from New York. And I got to hang out with Jan Garbarek, the Norwegian saxophonist, really prolific artist recording on ECM Records. And it was just such a thrill to be at this. I mean, Chris Potter was there, Roy Haynes, and everybody's hanging out. But I remember going in here, we were playing maybe later that night during the early evening. I got to hear Eberhard Weber and Jan Garbarek, who are really kind of famous. Eberhard Weber is a German bassist, and Jan, of course, as I mentioned, is Norwegian, but they had this real kind of Nordic sound, frankly, and it was just such a different take, and it was such a thrill to be there playing the blues with this band I was with, and then hearing straight-ahead jazz, and then this kind of Nordic kind of sounding. I mean, I joke about it, but it was like, to me, it sounded like Viking jazz, and Eberhard has kind of long hair, and, you know, just kind of fit the bill, but he played this wild instrument. It's a five-string electric bass, upright bass, and he said it kind of looked like an electric cello, but the sound that this quartet got was just astounding. Me and a couple of my friends from the band I was in, we were all there just cheering them on, and we were lucky the promoter gave us these seats right up at top, you know, in the balcony. We had a little bit of a like almost overlooking them. It was just such a thrill. But let's check out this wild sound of this band and Eberhard Weber on his five string electric bass. Here is the composition, Amsterdam. You're listening to Jazz and the American Spirit.

I remember having a conversation with Danny Bank and Frank West on a record date. Danny was giving Frank a hard time because he played jazz flute, and Danny just was egging him on, saying there's no such thing as jazz flute. And of course there is. Frank used to play it with Count Basie and many other bands. Let's check out a wonderful flautist originally from Chicago who's a mainstay in the Los Angeles scene. He plays not only flute here, but also piccolo. Let's check out Steve Kujala playing Tutti Flutti. His dad, by the way, is Manfred Kujala, famous principal piccolo player of the Chicago Symphony. Here we go. Here's Tutti Flutti. By the way, the beginning, it sounds like drums. It's actually his flute pads, him playing his flute pads, like pushing the keys down, playing it like a drum. Here we go.

Up next, we're going to the Village Vanguard, a jazz club in Greenwich Village, New York City. Still around today. It's November 2nd, 1961, and it's John Coltrane and his group, and they're going to play John Coltrane's classic India. I remember I had an Indian roommate once for a while in college when I put this on. He ran up to my room, thought I was listening to Indian music. That's how much John Coltrane's music actually copped that sound. Well, what instruments are there? Well, there's some very interesting instruments. Ahmed Abdul Malik plays the oud, and Gavin Bushnell plays oboe and contra bassoon. Here is India, along with John Coltrane's regular quartet, McCoy Tyner, Reggie Workman, and Jimmy Garrison. Eric Dolphy's also on this record as well, playing bass clarinet and alto sax. All right, here we go. India with John Coltrane on the soprano sax.

one of the instruments so many people have when they're kids is a harmonica, but you rarely see it used professionally. Well, up next, we're going to hear a guy who really knows how to play it, and his name is Rob Paparosi. He's also a great singer. He's joined here by Bernard Purdy on the drums, who played with Aretha Franklin and Steely Dan and many other bands. But here is the song Ticket to Ride by the Beatles, performed by Rob Paparosi on the harmonica. Check it out. You're listening to the Jazz and the American Spirit.

We're going to close out the show with a couple funny instruments, though, that you wouldn't normally hear in jazz, and that is the violin is performed as a jazz solo instrument. Of course, Stefan Grappelli did in the 30s and 40s. But here we hear a piece by Michael Brecker, the saxophonist, and it's called It's Been Real, spelled I-T-S-B-Y-N-N-E, and then Real, R-E-E-L. A play on words as though this song's origin is from an Irish reel. Let's check it out. Michael Brecker's playing an instrument called the EWI, which is an acronym for electronic wind instrument, and he's getting kind of a violin sound on this that, to me, the best way I can describe it is it's kind of like a violin meeting sandpaper. It's kind of got a cool sound that's a little breathy, I guess you could say. And there's a real violinist on this as well. And then Michael switches to the tenor saxophone. This is a fantastic cut. Today we've been listening to a bunch of different instruments in jazz music, from oboe to oud to harp and timpani. I hope you've enjoyed it. My name is Jeff Rupert, and I'll see you around.

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0: a Japanese girl gives up everything for the American dream when a naval officer chooses her for his bride. When devotion is met with betrayal, her world shatters. Puccini's Madama Butterfly is a tragic portrait of love and sacrifice, with an ending that echoes long after the final note. 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

0: Hi, it's Dave from the Candyman in Santa Fe. 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

0: Well, there's Reese. Say, what are you doing in here, man?
1: Well, I just stopped in this evening to get myself a little taste. The music is nice and swinging, and of course, I really dig the place. 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

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Hey!

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0: The world is changing, and the edges of what we think we know are shifting. 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

That's that very attempt to that. Oh, ladies and gentlemen, on behalf of Velma Middleton, Billy Kyle, Trummy Young, Barry Deems, Bonnie B. Gaunt, Orville Shaw, and myself, we having a lot of fun swinging for you because you're a lovely audience.

0: 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Saturday, June 27th, we're bringing the house down with the legendary The Mayor, Chris Thomas, from Def Comedy Jam. He's taking over the stage live at the African American Performing Arts Center. Start your summer right with a comedy heavyweight and the biggest laughs in New Mexico. Tickets are available now at DSHEntertainment.com. The Mayor, Chris Thomas, Saturday, June 27th. Don't miss out.
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